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I'm going to feel like a rock star hopping on the stage for George Wallace tonight at Quesada's Comedy Club y Cantina, 7 and 9:30 shows. Tomorrow he has 7 and 9:30 shows. That brought you the 5 o'clock traffic jam right here on Kiss 973. Man, let's drop some Tyla. All Request Hour starting now. Yeah.

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What up, y'all? This is Young Lloyd reporting live from the jungle. And only the strongest survive. Only the fittest survive. And you already know what it is. It's getting crazy with the animal. 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

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Ludacris is DJ with New Mexico's Party Station, Kiss 973. 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
7: 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A hot girl.

station Kiss 97.3, The Animal, Killing Me Softly. Yeah, they try it every day. Fugees. Well, it is that time, so I am going to head on out because it's a big, big weekend. Yes, birthday weekend, man. Mañana is my birthday. I'm going to celebrate all weekend long, all weekend strong, starting tonight. George Wallace, I'm doing two shows with him at Quesadas, 7 and 9:30. 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We're going to come and party with DJ Infamous. Ludacris's DJ came in for my birthday to do Club Kiss. That's right, 3rd and Central tonight. So come on through and party with us. That's the way we're going to do it, okay? And get your drink on, cerveza, mixed drinks, man, your shot on. Skater J going to be in the house. Club Kiss going to be in the house, man. The Kiss crew hooking you up with Kiss swag and New Mexico United, iStope tickets, concert tickets, everything we have, man. We're always taking care of you. So come on down, come on through and do it real big with us on this Friday, okay? And shouts out to Joe Coy and Martin Lawrence, who are here over the weekend for Pass the Mic. Congratulations going out to our winners. Route66Casino.com is where you can get your tickets for Pass the Mic. It's going to be a showcase of 24 comedians. They're going to have four shows all throughout the weekend, man. So shouts out to them, man. Hey, I don't know, one of us from New Mexico, if we made the cut, we shall see over there at the show. It is going to be a heavy, big weekend. New Mexico United, they are having a game tomorrow. So shouts out to the Black and Yellow. Congratulations to our winners on that as well. And you know what? I'll tell you. It is a birthday weekend for me, so I am grateful. 23 years on Kiss 97.3, man, celebrated my Kissiversary, and I am grateful to be here. I thank you, listeners, man, from the bottom of my heart, 505-575, my family, Garcia, all of them out there in Arroyo Seco, man, mad love to you and friends, real friends, and everybody, man, that partakes in this, man. Shouts out to American General Media, man, and all my DJ Fam Bam, I appreciate you guys 1,000%. Thank you very much for all the love and all the birthday wishes and everything, man. I hope you guys have an amazing, amazing, amazing weekend, man. Do your thing and enjoy your Labor Day weekend next weekend, man. It's going to be a vacay weekend, man. So get ready to party, okay? Yes, it is going to be a big weekend. Birthday time, man. It's time for me to go celebrate. Peace, God bless, one love. Nobody told they love you today. I love you. Positive vibes away. You stay smart. You do your part. You stay positive. You test negative. You pray for me. I pray for you. You have a wonderful noche with your familia and wonderful weekend with your friends, with everybody, man. Make sure you forgive and forget and love and show that peace and that kindness, okay? Adios. Aloha. Goodbye. Bueno, bye. Buenas nachos. 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Bye. Laters, familia. We'll see you all soon. Kiss 973. Adios. The Animal is leaving the building.

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We're number one in the 505 for a reason. 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

Yeah, we got Ludacris coming up on the show. We've got your question of the night. We're going to take a break on your listener mailbag. That's not going to be on the show tonight because Ludacris is going to be talking about all the great things he's got going on The Basement tonight. All right, people?

0: going to be fire. He's going to be playing all the hits. Everything he scratches on the turntables, man, is definitely going down tonight for Club Kiss. We are hooking you up with New Mexico United Isotope tickets. We have concert tickets and other tickets, Kiss swag, everything. Ask the Kiss crew to hook you up right here. DJ Animal Man and Skata J just chilling, man, watching Infamous do his thing. So Library, 3rd and Central, Ludacris is DJ in the building for one night only right here tonight. Come and get your drink on and end the August party with us. It's my birthday. Come and celebrate DJ Animal's birthday with Kiss 973. Come on, let's party like it's my birthday.
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1: 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DJ E-Rock on your radio. It is The Basement right here, right now on your favorite station. Ladies and gentlemen, we do this every weekend around this time. You know what time it is, right? It is time for your question of the night. It's where we ask you a very pressing question. All we need you to do is be as honest as possible. When you're not, we know you're capping. And cap is not a currency we accept around here. Tonight's question, I feel like a lot of people love it when I ask a lot of relationship-driven questions. So tonight's question is, if your friends do not like your partner, do you take that seriously or do you ignore it? And I'm not talking about like one person's opinion. I'm talking about the whole circle collectively hates your significant other. Do you take it seriously or do you ignore it? Hit us up with your answers. It's 888-456-8721. Let's slide in my DMs at DJ E-Rock. And please do not hold back. Right now, it's new music. This right here, it's new from Rick Ross. It's called Minx in Miami. Right here on The Basement. All right, turn it up. Let's go, chat. And don't forget, Ludacris

a fuck around. Hit the music, baby, cut it down. 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

Library, 3rd and Central, Friday night. Albuquerque, Albuquerque, Burke, Duke City, 505-575, Lanham Enchantment, Nuevo Mexico, from the east side to the west side to the south side to the north side. Where you at? Come party with the animal tonight. Get hooked up with all the tickets that we can hook you up for Club Kiss. Skater J in the building, man. DJ Infamous Ludas. DJ right here doing a specialty show for my birthday on this Friday night at the library. All the library partners ready to take care of you. So come on down.

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0: only Ludacris is in the building with us tonight. Luda, we were talking off air a second ago before we cracked the mics open. And we were talking about how we are celebrating 25 years of Back for the first time. Your first inaugural album. How does it feel to be back for the first time since then and had this big moment with your new single Pull Over attached to it? How does that feel?
1: Man, when you make your first album or your first single, you never think in a million years, 25 years from then, you're gonna be like listening to it and everybody still knows the every word to the song. You can only hope for that. You just literally trying to make it a hit record. Hit record is definitive these days. So to answer your question, man, it feels phenomenal. That's the reason I'm on with you right now. It's like the people that supported me, like yourself, the DJs and all the program directors and the club DJs. When I was up on that stage and I'm thanking all these people that are behind the scenes, y'all are the ones that make us relevant all of these years.
0: Well, we couldn't have done that if you weren't at the top of your game, man. That's right. DJ E-Rock on your radio. Ludacris in the building.

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1: 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Animal, DJ Infamous, Ludacris's DJ, is ready to party and spin tonight. You know you need to roll out. How low can you go? And we're gonna move. Biash, get out the way. Get out the way, bitch. Get out the way. And you know we're pimping all over the world because we got them hoes in different area codes. We're gonna be shaking the money maker tonight. And yes, we are gonna stand up. So my chick bad, come on through and see her right here at the library. DJ Infamous on the two tortillas, mixing it up for my birthday. Kiss 973, I want to see you here. Where are you at? Get your ass down here. It's early. And DJ Infamous, the Kiss crew, and myself want to party with you like it's my birthday. Come on through. Kiss 97 is ready to party with you.
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0: is here. Luda in studio. Luda, how far do you think we go back?
1: They really don't know. Me and E-Rock, man, we go back further than the Acura car seats, man. I'm talking about, come on, man, what are we doing?
0: That's right. It's the DCP Takeover right here on the basement. Ludacris on the show with us.

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2: Yes, sir.
1: Luda, let's talk about this real quick. I feel like, you know, the digital era has taken over our lives to a certain extent to where we're doing things that aren't really relevant to our own personal beliefs and journeys, and we're comparing ourselves to, I don't know, anything out there. But at the end of the day, it's not relevant to our own personal journeys. What do you think about that?
2: And then you realize you just wasted a certain amount of time of your day that you could have been doing what you truly love. So we're all guilty of it, man. So trust me, you gotta silence the noise, man.
1: It's insane because we came up so differently than how a lot of these artists are coming up today. You know what I mean? 25 years of history, man. That's a crazy feat. I mean, can we expect you to bring out like some of the DTP artists that we grew up with, like, you know, on stage or something like that? Are you guys doing a tour? You know,
2: we just did that.
1: You just did that. When was that?
2: One Music Fest, man. That was here in Atlanta. The huge festival that we did. We brought out everybody. Bobby B came out. Shauna came out. Tell me about that real quick. You just got to go to my socials and check it out. And we are back doing music together. So it's a lot of greatness coming around, man. 2026 this year and next year going to be great years.
1: So bummed I missed that. Yo, can we expect you to do like a Ludacris tour? I mean, can we expect to see you on the road doing a whole bunch of shows for the people or what?
2: Man, absolutely. I would say we haven't announced anything yet, but just I would say end of this year or beginning of next year, before we start shooting this last Fast and Furious, we've got to hit the road.
1: Wow, there's another Fast and Furious coming out?
2: They put March 2028 on the Universal date, so this is public information. So wow. If they're going to keep to that date, we have got to start shooting by the top of next year in order to make this a reality.
1: Wow. That's an exclusive right there, people. Yo, you heard it right. Another Fast and Furious is coming. We getting a Ludacris tour. DTP all on stage together. Come on, man. You can't go wrong when you're listening to us right here on the basement.

0: 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It's DJ Infamous, man, with DJ Animal. 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Let's go.
1: Out of his cage and unleashed is DJ Animal. 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

people. Chad, how we feeling? Ludacris is on the show with us tonight. It's a DTP takeover right here on The Basement with yours truly, DJ E-Rock. Hit us up. Let us know what you want us to ask Ludacris, all right? Hit us up. It's 888-456-8255.

0: get them mangoes. 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Yeah, it's a lot of. This your boy Drizzy Drake.
1: This is Doja Cat, and you're in the mix with DJ E.

0: It's Ludacris Takeover, DTP Takeover right here on the basement. DJ E-Rock on your radio. We got the best hip-hop in your city. Ludacris in the building with us tonight. Luda, let's talk about some of your discography. What would be like three of like some of like the biggest moments that you can really lean on from a lyricist standpoint?
1: When we're talking about lyricism, 44 Bars comes to mind, which I just dropped at when I hadn't put out music in forever. So last year,
0: think perfect. We're talking to the fans, man, real fans right now.
1: I do it for hip hop comes to mind immediately. I'm one of the only artists to have Jay-Z and Nas on the same record. So go listen to that because I do it for hip hop. When we're talking about lyricism, 44 Bars comes to mind, which I just dropped at when I hadn't put out music in forever. So last year, it's literally just nothing but 44 bars of metaphors and just going crazy. If we strictly talking about this rap-ish, it's crazy to sound. Stand Up is one of those ones where when I did it with Kanye, like everybody was blown away. That was the most records I sold first week my entire career.
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0: tickets and other tickets, Kiss swag, everything. 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DJ Animal Man and Skater J just chilling, man, watching Infamous do his thing. So Library, 3rd and Central, Ludacris' DJ in the building for one night only right here tonight. Come and get your drink on and end the August party with us. 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Come on, let's party like it's my birthday.
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DJ E-Rock on your radio. Ludacris in studio with us tonight, checking back in with him in 10 minutes. All right, don't go nowhere. Yo, until then, you want to hear something, hit me up. It's 888-456-8721. It's a lot of my DMs at DJ E-Rock. Let me know what you want to hear. Let me know what you want me to ask Luda. Right here on the basement. Luda up. Yeah.

0: back on your radio. Ludacris in the building. Luda, I want to thank you for taking time out of your busy schedule to be on the radio with us tonight. Before we're out of here, man, what would be some good advice that you would tell a younger Luda, knowing all the things that you've been through today?
1: I would try to say silence the noise. Silence the noise that's unnecessary to you in order for you to get your goal across. You cannot listen. You have to listen to your heart. It's okay to hear comments here and there, but nowadays you don't even know what the premise or why someone's even saying something. They just may be saying something just to get attention. So it's like you have to silence that in order to focus on what's most important. That's the only advice I could give.

north side. Where you at? Come party with the Animal tonight. Get hooked up with all the tickets that we can hook you up for Club Kiss. Skater J in the building, man. DJ Infamous Ludos. DJ right here doing a specialty show for my birthday on this Friday night at the library. All the library bartenders ready to take care of you. So come on.

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0: shaking the money maker tonight, and yes, we are gonna stand up. So my chick bad, come on through and see her right here at the library. DJ Infamous on the Two Tortillas, mixing it up for my birthday. Kiss 973. I want to see you here. Where are you at? Get your ass down here. It's early. And DJ Infamous, the Kiss crew, and myself want to party with you like it's my birthday. Come on through. 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
1: 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Durant Central, Club Kiss, State Agenda building, man. And also the Kiss Crew, Club Kiss, tonight. Get

0: 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It's DJ Infamous, man, with DJ Animal. 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And get hooked up. DJ Infamous, man, on the ones and twos. 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Let's go.
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We're number one in the 505 for a reason. 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

0: where you sit on the floor and you have to get up without using your hands.
1: I saw that.
0: Okay, did you all see this?
1: Is that what it's for? That
0: it's longevity of life.
1: I thought it said it. Well, the one that I saw, it says, make sure your body works right.
0: Yeah, okay, this is longevity of life.
2: Is this when you sit, with your legs crossed?
0: Sit with your legs crossed on the floor, Buck, and then you have to get up without using your hands.
1: Why
0: from
1: would I
0: a
1: do
0: cross position. Well, because we're going to see how long you live.
2: How long you live for?
1: I don't care about that because you can get hit by a car or anything.
0: Facts. Okay. Life can turn.
2: Without that.
0: But we're talking about your health, okay? Yeah. So they said longevity of life.
2: You
0: all right, go
2: it?
0: Ahead, Ando.
2: Yeah, let's see. I'm going to have to cross my legs.
0: Cross your legs. Sit. I don't want to say how the word is because...
2: Not. Oh, yeah.
0: Yeah.
2: Indian style?
0: Stop it. You're native. I'm not going to say that.
1: The way that I get
2: I think
1: up...
2: it's a different Indian.
1: The way I get up is going to say I should have been dead a decade ago.
0: No using your hands, bro.
1: Let me see.
0: No using your hands.
1: So,
0: Buck, you're watching him.
1: I'm watching him.
0: Sit cross... Okay.
1: And so you just get up from that without your hands.
0: Yeah, I can do it.
1: I can do it.
0: Okay, go ahead, Ando. Without using your hands.
1: Yeah. He can't use the
0: I
1: wall.
0: Need you to get up. You can't use a wall. You can't do anything. Bend your knees. Do what you need to do. Okay?
1: Like
0: okay,
1: that?
0: There you go. Damn!
1: Oh
0: okay.
1: He almost went through the window. See what I'm saying? He was able to get up. It was like he was in great health, but he passed away because he went through the window.

0: I can judge that, Buck.
1: I'm sore. I can't do it.
0: Quit lying. Come on.
1: I can't do it.
0: Okay, no using your hands. Sit cross.
1: I'm not going to be able to.
0: Legs crossed on the floor.
2: Oh, man. Look at that. Yeah, yeah. Oh. He's like, I don't even think I even get on the floor.
1: Man, do it. Look at me.
2: All right. Crisscross applesauce, they say.
0: Crisscross applesauce.
2: All right, let's see. He's doing it.
0: No using your hands. All right, you're sitting down. Perfect. All right. Now you got to get up from that without using your hands.
2: Yeah, use your knee. Yeah, there you go. I tried that.
0: No wall. You can't use a wall.
2: Use my hands.
0: No, you

0: You can't do it. You gotta use something, okay?
1: So we both failed. So okay, what does this mean if we can't do this?
0: That means that if you can't do it, you've gotta start doing squats, okay? So
2: what?
0: Here's what they're saying. They've looked into this on longevity of life, and it all depends on your damn legs. Period. If you're going to be able to walk when you're 80 or 90, it all depends on your legs, but that is also going to extend your life. They say you do 20 squats in the morning to start your morning. Get out of bed, do 20 squats. And before you go to bed, do 20 squats. And they said that is going to change everything for you. Okay. And it's actually going to set you off on the right foot in the morning.
1: Hey, thanks for that.
0: 20 squats in the morning, 20 squats at night. For longevity of life, because it's going to keep you mobile. Because one of the biggest things as you get older is you're not going to have the mobility that you have now.
1: I thought Bugger like that. Don't you do that?
0: Lifting weights is key also to longevity of life as well. Now, this was a study that was done and they looked into it. They went through everything and they said squats is the way to go because squats are going to make sure that you're going to stay mobile.
1: All right, let's see if you can moving. Do it. We want to watch you do it.
0: To get off the floor without my hands?
1: Yeah.
3: You know what? This is a lie.
1: Why?
3: Monday through Thursday, I do nothing but leg work.
1: Mm-hmm.
3: I cannot get... I look like a damn turtle on the back of a shell trying to get out. No way.
0: You want me to try it right now? Here.
3: I think it has more to do with flexibility.
1: Yeah, I think that's what it is. I don't have that. Yeah.
0: Here we go.
1: Let's see, Gina. Let's see. Crisscross applesauce.
3: Working out is not the same as flexibility.
1: Right, yeah, very true. Yeah. I work out every day, almost.
3: Let's see.
1: All right, you're doing it?
3: She's flexible, that's why.
1: Oh, man, you did it with no problem.
3: More ladies are flexible than guys.
1: Very true, man.
3: We don't have that hip dexterity.
0: You guys, all we have to do is do literally 20 squats in the morning when you get up, and then 20 squats before you go to bed.
3: No, because, Gina... I know for a fact I can squat way more than you, but that has nothing to do with it. It's because you're more flexible.
1: Very true. I think that's what it was.
3: It's the flexibility of your joints and all that stuff.
0: But you keep yourself mobile if you do the weights and you do the squats. And that's the one thing that people don't want to do is they don't want to do the weights. Let's be real.
1: It's really rough. I hate feeling sore the next day. Like how Buck feels, I do not like feeling that way.
3: Yeah.
0: It feels good.
3: Feels good after the fact.
0: I'm questioning both of y'all's longevity of life.
1: Me too.
3: Nah.
1: I almost flew out the window.
0: It looked like somebody pushed him.
3: Nah, as men that are minorities, we are living a long, healthy life. Trust me. Because when I look at these things and it says the age that men should pass away and they're minorities, I'm like, man. I feel great. It's kind of young and it's scary though. So that's one of the reasons why I do, you know, work out and stuff like that because I want to be healthy.
0: There you go, you guys.
3: Healthy is different than getting off the floor with no hands. I'm just happy I can get off the floor. That's what I'm happy about.
0: Use the furniture, bro.
3: Yeah.
0: Use
3: it.
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0: asked you guys, do you feel like you're addicted to your phone? Or do you know somebody who's like super like 24/7, like always on the phone? And like, and Andrew, you said I was the closest thing you know to somebody addicted to their phone.
1: Yeah.
0: I don't feel like I'm that bad. I really don't.
2: You think she is?
1: Yeah, I think she is. Yeah.
0: I don't really check it during the show.
1: Yeah, because we don't really have time to.
0: Yeah, no, because... Well, I can't do two things at once. So, like...
1: Yeah, but, okay. I don't even think it's addicted. I think he just has to be on his phone. It's Jay Steele. He's like, I've never seen
0: him... Jay Steele has, like, a bazillion jobs.
1: Yeah. That's only... I don't know if he's addicted, but he has to get stuff done. So, that's the only person I've seen on his phone all the time.
0: Addicted means, like, you're scrolling, you're putting on movies and doing that, which a lot of people are guilty of doing in general. But, like, you are physically addicted to your social media. You are addicted to getting your news on there, TikTok, scrolling. We're talking all that. Here are the signs that you're addicted to your phone. Number one, everything revolves around your damn phone. Everything from shopping, socializing because you don't go out in public, to reading the news, to reading books, to paying things all through your phone. The engagement is crazy. And in majority of the time, and I'm going to run through on how many hours people are spending on their phones. It's kind of crazy. The second one on here is you have automatic relationship with your phone, meaning you react instantly to every single notification. You check every message in your inbox. You go through every single email. You're constantly scrolling and you... basically experience FOMO, the fear of missing out, while you're offline.
1: Well, usually,
0: like you can't, oh my gosh, I wonder what I'm missing. Like, what are they posting on social media? Like, you can't process it.
2: Well, usually I've seen relationships where the partner is invested in the other person's phone more than they are. you don't hear your notifications going off or something like that. So I've seen it that way, but I haven't really encountered people who are just addicted to their phone like that.
0: The next one on the list is trouble focusing. They said multitasking with your phone, you will not focus on somebody who is physically in front of you. You're going to get that person, and I know it's annoying because I know that all of us have run into it where you're having a conversation and they're like, yeah, oh, for real, that's crazy. Uh-huh. Yeah. And then they'll glance up every once in a while. That is so annoying. I feel like that's annoying. You could totally tell that's divided attention.
1: That's when I just stopped talking.

0: to them, like midway through my whole like spiel mm-hmm. of what I'm telling them. And I just go silent until they put their phone down.
1: Yeah.
2: I do the same thing, Ando. I do the same thing. If I run across somebody who doesn't put their phone down, I could be in the middle of a conversation like this and then I'm...
1: You just fade off.
2: You got time for me? What's up? Like, yeah. You know what I mean? Like, and there are people that are that way with their phone. Physical symptoms. Are you ready for this? To know if you've spent way too much and you are overly addicted to your phone. Physical symptoms literally are you experience headache, fatigue, sleep disruption because you don't put your phone on silent. Come on now. Eye strain, digital thumb, hand or wrist pain. Your pinky ends up folding outward because it's always holding the weight of the phone. And they said you become that person who people just, who cares? Just leave her alone. Leave him alone. They're in their room. They're on their phone. They're not going to engage anyway. Yeah. You become that person that people know as that person that, it doesn't matter. Leave them alone.
1: Do you think this is more young people that are addicted to their phones?
0: Probably. And then if they don't have a phone, they have an iPad.
1: Yeah.
2: Age range. Are you ready? There you go. Bug brought up something really important. Those that are addicted to the phone are older. We're talking 35 on up.
1: Really?
2: Parents, this is your escape.
0: I've seen it.
2: You've seen it?
0: Mm-hmm, yeah.
2: What Buck, have you seen it?
1: Yeah.
2: It's the escape. It's the escape for the parents.
1: You know where you see it a lot? Airports.
2: Yes.
0: Oh, yeah.
1: I've seen it in airports a lot. Their kid is just going crazy. And they're just sitting there just on the phone.
2: Yeah. Ooh, or in the grocery store. In the grocery store, they could just be sitting there on the phone and just scrolling. And their kid's like running amok.
1: Yeah.
2: But they said you got to replace the old habits with those that align in actually wanting more time for yourself. Problem is people don't know what to do with the extra time if they put the phone down.
0: Yeah, they either go watch like something on TV or like me. I'm pretty bad at this. I'll go into the other room and go into the studio, but I'm still on the internet. Or I'm still like...
1: You're still connected.
0: I'm still on the stream.
2: How would you actually feel if you had to go into the woods, you guys, and like live in a cabin, no connection to the outside world? I would love it. I would love it. No, you guys?
0: Well, I lived on the res, so it was kind of like that. no internet, no nothing.
2: No nothing.
1: Yeah, I'm good.
2: Would you actually do it, Buck, for like a week?
1: For what?
2: Disconnect. What? Just to do it? To reboot.
1: Hell no.
2: Why?
1: I need to be paid for something.
2: I ain't trying to lose money.
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0: those of you that travel to the airport, Buck, are you a traveler that always has your stuff together, or are you like OMG?
1: No, always. Always have my stuff together.
0: Always have. And, you've missed flights. Ando's

0: You're right. I'm bad.
1: You're bad, right? Yeah. Okay, so.
2: Why, though?
0: I don't know. That's one of my biggest fears is every time I'm like, what am I forgetting? Do I forget something? And I'm always forgetting something. Or I'm always
1: and that
0: like,
1: makes you late.
0: Yeah, but pre-TSA has saved my life a lot since I got in it.
1: Are you pre-TSA, Buck, or no?
2: No.
1: I'm not either.
2: No.
1: But here, we're going to go through this, and I have the sounder page up again. We're going to do this again.
2: Okay, let's get it.
1: All right, TSA, this is the most annoying people in airport security. They don't like it. TSA has something to say about it, and these are the people. First, the unprepared passenger. This is a person who waits until the very last minute to empty the pockets. They don't have everything off in time. They're putting laptops and liquids in other areas as they're trying to get everything on the belt. They are absolutely unprepared.
0: And you're asking if we do this, right?
1: Yes.
0: No, I don't do that.
2: No, not
1: okay.
2: at all.
1: Yeah. Second, the line cutter. Oh, no.
3: What you doing?
0: That is you.
1: That is me. That is me.
2: You cut the line?
0: Yeah.
1: I didn't cut it.
0: Yeah, they did.
2: Well, what are you doing?
1: I had friends. I

0: trekker.
1: Somebody who travels with jam-packed bags. That's only me coming back.
2: I did that one time.
3: Mm-hmm.
2: I did that once. I did.
1: You did?
2: Yeah.
1: There you go. The rule ignore. That means your passenger who argues about the liquids, you know what? No, my liquid isn't above the line. I don't have that. You refuse to move the items. You end up giving TSA a hard time. Buck, no.
2: Yes.
1: What?
2: If I have some expensive cologne.
3: They'll make you throw it out.
2: I'm not throwing that out. I'm not because then you could see the TSA people.
3: Mm.
2: They'd be like, yeah, I'm going to get that right there.
3: They're going to keep it for later.
2: Yeah, no.
1: Final one on the list is the bin blocker. These are the people who take forever to either load or unload the bins or leave them. They're sitting on the belt. They're trying to take everything out. They're not taking it. They're clogging up the line because they're taking forever to get everything inside the bin or off the bin.
2: They're the worst.
1: No. What do you guys know?
3: No.
1: Everybody?
3: Don't do that.
2: No.
1: These are the people who are the most annoying to airport security, TSA, and they said if you got any of the, all it takes is one. How many did everybody have? I had one.
2: I had two.
3: I had one.
1: You, Buck over here with two.
2: I had two because I've done it before. Not that I do it all the time. So if I've done it once, I've been that person. Yep.
3: Waiting on you?
2: Yeah. Waiting on me.
1: He's like, you ain't taking my Diddy cologne.
2: You're not taking my cologne. No. Nope.
1: He's like, no, we got a problem.
2: I'll spray it all on right now.
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5: The worst

0: I didn't know that these classes don't exist in high school anymore. I'm going to run down this list really quick, okay? I'm going to go through all of them. And when you hear one that you took, when you hear the class you took in high school, because they no longer exist, go ahead and hit the buzzer on, or whatever else. There you go. Ando. That's Ando.
1: Ando's there. Let me pull it up here. Y'all know which one I have, though. Yeah.
0: All right, there you go. You guys are in control of the page. Yep. If you took the class, just hit it, and I'm going to continue reading. All right, these are classes that no longer exist, and parents are in shock now when they find out, what? These classes don't exist? Number one is photography class. I took that. Anybody in here? Photography
2: class. They didn't offer that at my school.
0: You develop film in a dark room. You actually go around. You take pictures. You put them in the yearbook. You were actually in charge of it.
1: We just called it yearbook.
0: Yeah.
1: That's what we call it.
0: There you go. And you took the pictures for the yearbook. You ended up taking that. Number two is home economics. That no longer exists. Oh, look at Bob took it. Cooking, sewing, and taking care of a home.
1: Yes.
0: You walked around with a bag of flour as a kid, and people were tired of carrying the bag of flour. Y'all do that?
2: No.
0: For economics.
2: That was PE for us.
1: Bag of flour.
0: Yeah. They would give you a bag of flour, and you'd put a diaper on it, and it was supposed to be your kid. Yeah. And then you'd have to walk around with a bag of flour. You didn't do that?
1: No.
0: That was your kid.
2: We had to do that, but that was for sex ed.
1: All these kids are messed up. They're treated like a bag of flour.
0: I remember our teacher Carlton, ended up telling Stephanie, you left your bag of flour that is your pretend child here all night. She left it in class.
2: I know, you're not supposed to
0: do that. You're not supposed to do that. So she failed. She left a bag of flour that was supposed to be the kid in the bedroom or in the classroom the entire time.
1: Oh, man.
0: Shop class no longer exists. This is woodworking, metalworking, home repairs, and safety of use of power tools.
1: Yeah.
2: My school didn't offer that either.
0: They didn't offer that one either?
2: No.
0: Wow. Oh, my gosh.
2: Yeah, I know. That would have been great.
0: Driver's education as a class.
2: Yeah. They didn't offer that at my school either.
0: Okay, they don't? Ando, we're...
2: The power school.
1: Did you go to school in Little House on the Prairie?
2: Yeah, pretty much. That's
0: pretty
2: what the reservation is.
0: Civics class. This is how government works, and along with laws and politics.
1: We had that. I just wasn't in.
0: I didn't take it either. Yeah.
2: Is that social studies?
1: No.
0: No.
2: Oh, yeah, then I didn't take that either.
0: No. It's civics class. It was totally different. And the final one on the list that no longer exists, typing class.
1: Oh.
0: Typing class. You learned how to type.
2: Yep,
0: you learned the efficiency on typewriters.
2: Yes.
0: You learned the shortcuts and everything. No longer exists.
2: Typewriters.
0: Everything. Yes. Typewriters. You didn't do that?
1: Remember how loud typing class was?
0: You could hear it down the hallway. It was old typewriters.
1: When you got to the end, it goes ding, and then it goes.
0: It was all pep, pep, pep, pep. You could hear, what?
1: Yeah, we hella old.
0: No way. Speak for yourself, son.
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1: So she'll take our call, right?
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1: Hey Amira, this is Ando from the Gina Lee Fuentes Show. So your boyfriend Junior is trying to secure a date night with you, but you've been avoiding him, and he say he kind of knows why, but he needs to hear it from you.
2: Well, he knows. It's because he called my kids ungrateful.
3: I knew it.
2: Listen, he said my kids are ungrateful, but they're not. They're not ungrateful. They're kids.
3: You gotta be kidding me. Yeah, they are. They're ungrateful. They're ungrateful little brats. Look. Now we have an audience. I need you guys to also see what I'm seeing here. Last time we were hanging out, these kids were acting up. In public, right? They were very, very disrespectful. They threw their plates off the table because, what was it, hot dogs instead of them asking for hamburgers, right? And then on top of that, they demanded that you clean it up. And guess what? You did.
2: Are you kidding me? They're kids. Jen is 8 and Jonas is 12. Like, they're kids. They're only expressing themselves.
3: Yeah, this is the point where you're supposed to be correcting them. If
2: no.
3: Not, yeah,
2: dude, we had this conversation, like, from the very get-go. Like, you know, my kids, they're kids. They're going to act up. That's fine. But,
3: no, you're setting them up
2: no,
3: to
2: you're
3: be,
2: just
3: to
2: being
3: be
2: disrespectful.
3: Look, if you're not, if they're going to be disrespectful to the girl that I'm digging, that I'm caring about, right, how are you expecting me to be like that with everybody else if anybody else was to be disrespectful to you too? Okay? Like, I can't expect that from everybody else. And I'm watching these kids grow up with...
2: It's not a phase.
3: The phase becomes a life if you don't step on something. If you don't stand for yourself, what the hell is going on here?
2: No.
3: This is how you raise kids on those kids on TikTok, right? Those little kids on TikTok who act up a fool at a Waffle House and everything. That's why. Because of this. You gotta do something about it, babe.
2: Oh, my
3: God. I
2: think that's where we disagree. I don't think this is a good idea anymore.
3: You know what? Yeah. Yeah, you're right, because I think your relationship is going to be constantly at a wall with them, and I don't want to be dating a floor mat. I think I'm okay with this. I really, really wish it was better, but if we need some time apart to maybe cool things down, because your kids are terrible.
4: Okay. First off, your kids are 8 and 12. They know the difference between right and wrong. Regardless of what you say,

0: acting out.
1: You're tripping. Acting out. These kids, they were at a restaurant. Do y'all hear what he said? They were at a restaurant, 8 and 12 years old. They wanted hamburgers. The mom got them hot dogs, and they threw them off the table and then demanded her to pick it up, and she did. That's a problem. Guess what? You're not eating. We're leaving the restaurant. You do anything like that. Like, I don't understand. Buck, you're the only one with kids on the show. What is your take on this?
2: Man, this is so
1: ass whoopings, y'all.
2: That's it. No, it's funny because a lot of these people want people to come into their lives and be the step parent for their kids.
1: Right.
2: And they don't understand that the little bubble that they live in, it's viewed a different way from people that are on the outside. Now, if you want, especially if you want a guy to come into your life, the guys, I'm not saying, when I say whoop the kid's ass, I'm not saying the stepdad or anybody do that. But the mom should have been doing this. She knows her, she got some badass kids. Mm-hmm. Like, come on now.
3: Got man over there?
2: Yeah, man.
3: With your child?
2: Yeah.
1: 8 and 12, though. What do you think of the ages 8 and 12? Well, because I think you know the difference between right and wrong and 8 and 12.
2: Yeah, you should have known it. And it just means they've lived in an undisciplined house. And the mom's been letting them do this. And he's right. He's right for leaving her. He's right for everything that he said. So this is on her. She's raising these kids for it to be a bad situation. That's what she's doing.
1: That's it, bottom line.
2: Yeah.
1: Ando?
3: Yeah, because having to deal with other people's children is very hard, especially like as a single guy who dates, you know, it's really hard to find someone who doesn't have kids at my age, you know?
1: Why do you say at your age you're only 36?
3: Yeah, there's still like...
2: No, let's not act like the majority of people don't have.
3: Yeah.
2: By 36, a lot of people have kids by then. Yeah. That's the truth.
3: Yeah. And it is really hard to, like, discipline someone else's kids when they're not really yours, you know? And he was, like Buck said, he's very right to have left that situation, because how can I respect you if your kids don't even respect you as well? And if they're going to be ungrateful, how am I going to be able to instill and teach them right from wrong when they won't even listen to you?
2: Well, because they're going to do the same thing to him, or they're going to try it.
3: Mm-hmm.
2: They're going to try it. I've been in this situation. I've been in it.
1: You've been in it. You've seen it.
2: I've been in this situation where, you know, I used to be married and my ex-wife's son used to just run amok on her. Mm-hmm. And she was doing the whole, well, he's this and he's that. And I told her, I was like, hey, let me discipline him one time, and I promise you, you will never have a problem with him.
1: All it takes is a look a majority of the time from, like, the person that you're dating, looking at your kid, and the kid knows that, like, they've been acting out.
2: Well, you got to get to the point of where the look works. So you gotta understand
1: these kids. What does your look like?
2: My look, it didn't work unless I did this, because I think I told this story before. I didn't put hands on him. I noticed that he liked new shoes. Mm-hmm. He went to school. He was always nice dressed, fresh. No, put on your last year's Easter outfit and you go to school. He did it for a week. He looked a mess. We didn't drop him off. We made him stand out at the bus stop so all the kids can see him. Mm-hmm. So the embarrassment, you know, changed his behavior. So discipline doesn't always mean whoop the kid's ass, but you got to understand what the kids like and make sure you touch their soul with it.
1: You guys, if something like this happens and your kids act out like that, I will stand by what I've said the entire time. Move everything out of their bedroom and only leave a mattress on the floor. What's up with that? Like, take everything away.
2: Why even leave the mattress?
1: You know what? They can sleep on the floor. All right. Call in right now, 262-5477-262-KISS. Let us know what you think about it. In this situation, he did not want her to be ran by the kids, and the kids are running amok. What do y'all honestly think about this? Your honest opinion as parents, and your kids are in the car right now. 262-5477-262-KISS. GLF Nation, if you want to watch the show live, you can definitely do that on YouTube under the Gina Lee Fuentes TV. 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
1: Hey Amira, this is Ando from the Gina Lee Fuentes Show. So your boyfriend Junior is trying to secure a date night with you, but you've been avoiding him, and he says he kind of knows why, but he needs to hear it from you.
2: He knows. It's because he called my kids ungrateful.
3: I knew it.
2: Listen, he said my kids are ungrateful, but they're not. They're not ungrateful. They're kids.
3: You gotta be kidding me. Yeah, they are. They're ungrateful. They're ungrateful little brats. Look. Now we have an audience. I need you guys to also see what I'm seeing here. Last time we were hanging out, these kids were acting up. In public, right? They were very, very disrespectful. They threw their plates off the table because, what was it, hot dogs instead of them asking for hamburgers, right? And then on top of that, they demanded that you clean it up. And guess what? You did.
2: Are you kidding me? They're kids. Jen is 8 and Jonas is 12. Like, they're kids. They're only expressing themselves.
3: Yeah, this is the point where you're supposed to be correcting them. If not,
2: we had this conversation like from the very get go. Like, you know, my kids, they're kids. They're gonna act up. That's fine. But,
3: no, you're setting them up.
2: You're just being disrespectful.
3: Look, if they're going to be disrespectful to the girl that I'm digging, that I'm caring about, right? How are you expecting me to be like that with everybody else if anybody else was to be disrespectful to you too? Okay? Like, I can't expect that from everybody else. And I'm watching these kids the phase becomes a life if you don't step on something, if you don't stand for yourself. What the hell is going on here? This is how you raise kids on those kids on TikTok, right? Those little kids on TikTok who act up a fool at a Waffle House and everything. That's why. Because of this. You gotta do something about it, babe.
2: Oh,
3: look.
2: I think that's where we disagree. That's where we disagree. I don't think this is a good idea anymore.
3: You know what? Yeah. Yeah, you're right, because I think your relationship is going to be constantly at a wall with them, and I don't want to be dating a floor mat. I think I'm okay with this. I really, really wish it was better, but if we need some time apart to maybe cool things down, because your kids are terrible.
4: Well, he stretched that terrible. Man, okay, so let's break this down, okay? The kids are 8 and 12, and they were at a restaurant. They wanted hamburgers, they got hot dogs, and they threw the plates off and then told her to pick it up, and she did. Are you kidding me? I'd be like, let's go.
1: You're not eating.
4: We're not doing this. We are out of the restaurant.
5: Yeah.
4: I guess you're not going to eat. And then I take everything out of your room, and you only have a mattress. Buck, you were nicer.
5: Yeah,
4: I was nicer,
5: yeah,
4: and you said,
5: Take the bed out, too.

0: No bun in everything.
1: Cops show up. Robert Buck D, you got a hot dog, a glizzy, and slapped your kid in the face with
2: it. No, I didn't. I slapped him with two glizzies.
1: But here's the thing, you guys. The kids are disrespectful. Do you agree that they're disrespectful? How would you handle this situation? What do you think of this situation? We're going to be taking it to the text line, the phone lines, 262-5477-262-KISS, and we'll kick it off.
3: All right, this is on GLF Nation. It's from Montanique. It says, nothing wrong with how he feels to correct the kid's behavior, but she needs to see that also. They way too damn old already to be acting out like that, honey.
1: Yep.
2: Yeah, this is, let me go to GLF Nation. They had a lot to say about this. And everyone was in unison about this. But I have to say this. I got to say, shout out to Liz J. She says, where's the baby daddy? They also teach them Dennis the Menace kids to be respectful as well. Not just the mom's fault, or is he not around? Good question.
1: There you go. And of course, we got one on the text line that came in from James in Santa Fe. James said, I do think that it's up to the parents to discipline. However, I don't think she's disciplining correctly. She's letting the kids see that it's okay to run her over.
2: Yeah.
1: Well, you know, it's a really valid point on that as well. We're going to be taking it to the phone lines right now. 262-5477-262-KISS. Hi, what's your name? And what do you honestly think of the situation?
4: Hi, good morning. My name's Gina. I feel the same way. I mean, I have three kids. Two of them are around the same age. Mine's 9 and 11. One of them has autistic, so I can't get too mad at that. But my oldest one is starting to get to the point where he thinks he could do whatever he wants, especially with the devices. Being in middle school, whole different transformation. I punish them the way I do, especially like if in restaurants, if they're doing really bad, I'll give like how Bucky says, you give him that look, or you see me clench my teeth, then they know that something's going to happen when we get home. And so, and once we get home, it's already handing devices, taking the TV, remote, everything away, and then cleaning their room. Or even if I have a list, too, of anything they could do, and they tell me if they're bored, go clean.
2: So I have a question for you. Say you were in a relationship or dating. I don't know the situation now. And your kids were acting out in front of that, you know, your partner. How would you take it if the partner, you know, kind of came to you and was like, hey, get your kids under control?
4: So he does. My husband does do that now. I mean, they're not his biological kids except one. So I would understand that. But he lets me punish them first. And if it doesn't click into their heads, then I'll go into the living room and be like, it's your turn, tag team. And he'll go and not no spanking. It would be like more verbal, like telling them, you know, don't disrespect your mother. I never disrespected my mother. You have no right to disrespect any kind of woman at any time. And they just sit there and listen. And I haven't really had any problem for over 2 years. And we've been together for 7 years. And they know them since they were babies. So he lets me control them, and because, of course, they're my children. But if I can't get through them and they don't have a male support in their life, the next person, and they understand him and they listen to him.
2: He's like, call in the enforcer.
1: Call in the enforcer.
4: Thank you. I kind of relate to this just because I have the two kids. I mean, they're a year older, but they still act the same way. And you just have to learn how to, I know, like, if you yell at them, they're going to think that you're going to hate them all the time. And it's not that. I go back and I show them my love and support for them. And I tell them, you know, learn from it. You know, yes, you did wrong, but there's also a way that you can make it all right.
5: It's AJ. Oh, my God, man. If my kids were like that, you know, you got to discipline your kids. If they have to know what to know and get. Clearly, it's the mom's problem. I agree with the guy. You know, like, you got to teach them respect. You got to lay the law down sometimes. You know what I mean?
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0: All right, so there were two teenagers, what a time to be alive, who were awarded $275,000. Two teenagers, because they were trapped upside down about 50 feet in the air for more than 25 minutes on an amusement park ride.
1: Ooh, that's one of my biggest fears.
0: Is it really?
2: Not if I'm going to get paid that.
0: That's what I was going to say. The payout, though. You wouldn't do it for the payout. I mean, the blood rushes to the head, so you got to watch it, but...
1: Well, in some cases, there's no payout. You're just stuck up there.
0: I feel like there's no way that they cannot pay out anybody who gets stuck in those. You're stuck for 25 minutes upside down?
1: It's happened multiple times. This is the first time I've seen someone get paid out.
0: I feel like other people have gotten paid out, right, Buck?
2: Not that I've heard of.
0: This really?
2: Is, well, and I'm looking at this. Why were the only two teens
0: 13
2: paid?
0: And 14.
2: Well, why were they the only ones paid out when there was 28 to 30 people?
1: Oh, okay.
2: Upside down that long of a time.
0: But they are 13 and 14, and they were awarded $275,000.
1: Got rich parents.
0: I guess so. I don't know.
1: Good lawyers.
2: Or it's for them, and they get it when they become 18.
0: Yeah. Something like that. But there were other riders on there as well. Well, 26 riders hanging upside down. And they said they were screaming. They were crying. People were vomiting. People were passing out. But I'm like, hey, how come it only says the teens got the money?
1: Exactly.
2: Well, it looks like because they are the only two whose family filed a lawsuit.
0: There you go. Who would not do it, you guys? Like, seriously.
1: Do you think the others are going to follow suit?
0: They got to. They're going to have to. Or, well, they don't have to, but I feel like they might. Would you?
2: Well, I don't know, man. This is weird because, like Endo said, this happens a lot. I've never heard of anybody winning money for it, but I guess they were smart enough to say, let's take them to court.
0: But they actually went to court, you guys, and the teens told the jurors it was the highest level of terror, not fear, terror that they ever felt. And then I guess they continued with the anxiety and the post-traumatic stress from the entire situation. I guess they have a fear of getting on amusement park rides now. But yeah, there you go. They were paid out. And I was like, man, these 13 and 14 years old with $275,000. I'm like, is that each? I'm assuming that's each.
2: Yeah, so the total was
0: $550,000.
2: So it was $225,000 for each.
1: Damn.
0: You know the parents are going to use that money.
1: There's going to be no more rides at that place. No new ones because they need that money to rebuild. But you can never have that here at Cliffs, right? Does the Rattler have a spinny thing?
0: I was just about to say.
2: Well, what if one of the little sea dragon just flies off? And you fly off either on San Mateo.
1: Oh, man.
0: Not San Mateo.
1: Right by the Taco Bell.
0: The sea dragon. Good luck on trying to get a payout in New Mexico. That's all I'm going to say.
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0: gaming problem. Okay, I don't think there's anything wrong with it unless, well, if y'all did what I did, then you're spending money on the game, then there's probably a problem.
1: You have a problem.
2: That's really weird. Tell them how much you spent.
0: Stop it. Okay, so when Candy Crush came out, and I was like so excited to play that game, unfortunately, my lives would go within the first hour, and I'm like, oh no, no, no. And then it tells you, hey, to continue playing for $1.99, you can get 5 additional lives. And I'm like, sign me up. Where do I put the money? So then I spent $200 in a month playing Candy Crush.
1: Wow. So you would play, and in an hour you would lose your lives, which is...
0: That's a long time. Mm-hmm. Yeah.
1: And you weren't done.
0: No.
1: Like, no, I got to keep playing.
0: Because I was on a roll. Like, I was like, oh, no, I can't lose.
2: Apparently not. You're dying all the damn time.
0: But I was so close. Like, I was like, you had that feeling like, I know I could beat it. And then before I knew it, it was $200 later. And then I was like, oh, my God, I have an addiction. Gosh. And then I was like, okay, I got to stop playing this game. So then I had to stop playing Candy Crush.
1: I've never heard anybody have a Candy Crush addiction.
0: I know. Stop it. Are you serious?
1: Money, you were. Know what's so funny about Gina? You know how she's like, I'm not putting my card in social media.
2: Oh, yeah.
1: But that damn
0: but
1: Candy
0: Crush. Yeah, Candy Crush got my card.
1: You were swiping off.
0: It's still on my phone, but I don't play it, you guys. Like, Candy Crush is still... I don't know, because I refuse to play it.
1: Oh, she's addicted. If she's like that, she's addicted.
0: But it's on my phone, but I haven't played in years.
1: Oh, my God.
2: Buck, don't you play one on your phone, too?
1: Yeah, I play one. It's just like...
2: But you don't pay for the lives?
1: No.
2: If you lose,
0: you guys never did that?
1: I play two games. One is the one with the little king.
2: Oh, yeah, yeah.
1: The king guy.
2: Yeah, yeah.
1: Royal Kingdom. I play that one. And then there's another one. It's like a sports one I play. It's called 20andO.com.
2: Oh, okay.
0: I want to play Royal Kingdom, but I'm afraid that if I lose my lives on that one, it's going to ask me, hey, do you want to continue your lives? They do? I can't play it then because I'll pay into it.
1: I never... Look into, let me plug in. I don't even know what the.
0: Stop.
1: Yeah, look, it tells you 99 cents.

0: for.
1: Look, see? How about Clash of Clans?
2: And 99
1: you guys
2: play
1: that?
2: Cents.
1: All of that.
0: Look, yeah. Look at
1: so,
0: that.
1: So you spent 200. So you did this 2,000 times.
2: Y'all and I could never get past the third stage. It would give me 5 additional lives. Just for like the $1.99. But I'd go through those really fast. And then I'm like, oh, okay. So then I played all day.
1: See, Gina like, was playing back when before they would do where you could just watch the ad and get the free.
0: Oh, yeah.
1: Gina
0: yeah.
1: was like, I'm not watching the ad. I need my lives right now.
2: Yes, right now. Premium. And to take care of the ads and everything, I got them out of the way and then I paid for it. And then it was like, oh, no. Once I figured out that I was like, oh, my God. Like, it was $200 later. I was like, yeah, I got to stop playing Candy Crush. Like, y'all never did that?
1: Crazy.
0: No.
2: They said 1 in 10 people get addicted to their games on their phone. And that now, not only is it on the phone, but it's actually like gaming in general. And the age range on that is anywhere between basically 12 all the way up to 42. 12 to 42 where people have like gaming like at home on the computer. Ando, you have one, right?
0: For what?
2: For the gaming, for the little warrior one that you do, where you build a city and it's all like from 1980.
0: Yeah, I play that one. But I'm not addicted like you. I ain't spending $200.
2: You went
0: damn
2: to
0: game.
2: Las Vegas. Whatever. You went to Las Vegas.
1: She's outing you, bro.
2: He went to Las Vegas.
0: Game. That's Tekken 8.
2: He actually played and competed.
1: Are you that good?
0: Yeah.
1: Man.
0: You want to play?
1: No,
2: I'm not
1: that good.
2: He was like, character. I'm going to be late.
0: Link Xiaoyu.
2: He was like, I'm not going to make it on Monday. I'm in Las Vegas playing for a gaming conference. And I'm like, what? And I remember you
0: missed.
2: Joke's
0: on me, I lost.
2: Yeah, he wasn't good.
1: Wait. You went to Vegas.
0: Yeah.
2: At to a competition.
1: On your own dime.
0: On my own dime.
1: You're worse than she is.
2: Finally, thank you.
1: Give me a $200 Candy Crush. Overjoying the Vegas.
2: Hey, okay,
0: but at least mine had a prize pot. Hers is just like, what do you win with Candy Crush?
1: Yeah, I've never.
2: Not a damn
1: say
2: thing.
1: That they won Candy Crush.
2: Not a damn thing, bro. Not a damn thing.
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0: So the girl I've been dating was super cool until she found out that I live at home with my ex-wife. She doesn't believe me when I tell her that there's nothing going on between my ex and I, and I'm looking for a place of my own. So why is this such a big issue? Like, should I just have her meet my ex-wife just to clear things up? Do you think that that would make everything better?
1: No. No, I don't. No. That's not going to clear anything, because you know what? In a female's head, if you're still living with the ex and you guys aren't together, it's still going to be tricky.
2: Yeah, why even try dating?
1: Why even? Yeah, don't even. She's picking you up, or you're going. You live with your ex-wife. Like, we heard this correctly, right?
2: Yeah.
1: Buck, what do you think?
3: Yeah, this is. Even though I'm not going to say there's not some ladies that wouldn't do it. There's some ladies that would do it. But don't do it, bro. Just, you got to hold off on dating and talking to people, all that, until you get your stuff together. Get your stuff together,
2: because he did say he's going to get his own place, right?
1: Yeah, he's trying to, is what he said, right? He's trying to.
3: Well, try harder.
1: A lot harder. Because I don't think, unless I'm wrong, ladies, tell me if I'm wrong. Have you guys dated somebody who's, like, divorced and they still live with their ex-wife?
3: Gina, now you know damn well nobody's going to admit to that.
1: Somebody might.
3: Perfect. I know for a fact that this happens. But
1: all the time in Albuquerque.
3: They don't want to be viewed a certain way, so they're not going to say it.
1: What do you mean by viewed a certain way?
3: Because we already know it looks like a negative thing. It's like a negative light. You're like, girl, you crazy. What are you thinking? Nobody wants that to be told to them, so they're not going to admit when they allowed it to happen to
2: them. Or even live with their parents. They're like, oh, I don't live with my parents.
1: I feel like it's totally the same. Roommates. Even though it's an ex-wife, I feel it's the same as if you're living with your ex-girlfriend. Or if you're living with a baby daddy or a baby mama, I feel like it's still the kind of same. It's the same level, y'all.
3: Well, for him to come out and admit it lets me know he's not doing anything.
2: Like, he's not trying actively.
3: That lets me know. Let me tell you something. Dudes ain't going to come out and say this.
2: That they're living with their ex.
3: They're going to make every excuse. They're not going to offer for you to meet them and all this other stuff. If they're being slick, they're going to keep you far away from the ex as possible.
1: Dude, he had no choice but to say something, because that's going to make it better. But he's going to have to say something if she's like, you know how girls are.
2: Yeah, they want to go back to your spot.
1: Where's your spot? Yeah. Can I go see where you live? That's a chick every time. That's girls in general, women.
3: I'm telling you.
2: That's when you take them to the hotel. You're like, this is where I live for now.
3: I'm telling you, there are ladies that are allowing this. They just want to admit it. And there's guys who are living with a baby mama. Or living with an ex or whatever.
1: Or ex-wife, ex-husband.
3: Who they are actually dating women, and they have no clue, because they've been lying about it.
2: They're just going to the girl's house?
3: Just going to the chick's house.
2: Because I haven't really been in that kind of situation. I actually waited, because I still live with my partner. I'm like, man, I can just start dating now. Because if not, where am I going to take them if they want to come back to my place?
3: Right.
1: I feel like it's weird. I feel like somebody might be honest in Albuquerque and call in and say, I've done that. I've dated somebody. Really think they're not going to call?
3: You want to make a bet?
2: Hey, Gina.
3: Look, I will make the bet just so someone can make me wrong and call in.
2: So, Gina, would you date someone who's still living with their ex-wife?
1: No.
2: Exactly.
1: No. But that's me, though, right? But there's plenty of women
3: who do.
1: I know in the city that do date somebody who is living with their ex.
3: There are ladies ex-wife. Who are meeting men in prison. They don't care.
1: Swim pickings out there, y'all.
3: They don't
2: care. Get what they can, huh?
3: Yeah, so for this guy to come out and just say this, and, I was like, man, he's better than me. Because there's no way.
1: What if he was put in a position where she's like, where do you live? If you're not going to tell me, tell me now. Then he did it.
3: Well, my thing is, why did he even put himself in that position himself? Don't date.
2: Yeah, just don't date.
3: Don't do it.
1: She's fine.
3: She could be fine tomorrow. She'll be fine when you get your quit. Just chill out, man. Like, don't do that. That's just opening a whole can of worms, I think.
1: All right, so what we're going to do... I hope somebody calls in who's been in this situation. What do you think he should do? Should he just not date at all? Or if you've been in this situation, how did it turn out? And was it an issue if you're dating somebody who lives with an ex-wife, an ex-partner, an ex-baby daddy, an ex-mama?
2: We got people in JLM Nation, like Anna. It's like, my ex dated someone while his daughter and I lived in his house. He ended up getting married while I was still living in his house.
1: What, Anna?
2: So it does happen.
3: Wait a minute. Hold on. That just messed my whole brain up.
4: I know.
3: Let me read this slowly.
4: Okay, go. Read it out loud.
3: My ex dated someone while his daughter and I lived in his house. Okay. So.
4: And he got married.
3: Her and the ex. She was living in the ex's house.
2: Yeah.
3: The ex was dating someone else. You know why

0: Exactly. It was the ex's house.
1: So Anna
0: Anna is, this is part of GLF Nation.
1: Mm-hmm. Yeah.
0: She was staying with an ex.
2: He married while she lived in the house.
0: Wait, so y'all had a daughter together?
3: Or is that his other daughter from someone else?
1: Are we confusing everybody now?
0: So this is what I'm saying. You know why he was able to do that? He had the power.
3: It's his house.
0: He had the house.
3: Say, hey, you can leave too.
0: Yeah.
1: Whose house was it, Anna? Type it in. But what do y'all think he should do? Should he just not date while he's going through this process and still living with the ex? How does it work? Call in, please.
3: Me, I would bring her over and have her meet the wife. I'm like, hey, there's nothing going on right here. Prove it to her.
0: Look. So, Gina, if the woman that he's with, it knows that he lives there, so she has to be okay with it, mm-hmm. if she already knows. So he might as well.
1: She's not okay, because otherwise, why did he call in?
0: Why did he call in?
1: He said, I don't understand what the big deal is.
0: If she wasn't okay, she wouldn't even be there.
1: Let's call in, please. And if you've been in the situation or what you think they should do, 262-5477-262-KISS.
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1: Yeah, so the girl I've been dating was super cool until she found out that I live at home with my ex-wife. She doesn't believe me when I tell her that there's nothing going on between my ex and I, and I'm looking for a place of my own. So why is this such a big issue? Like, should I just have her meet my ex-wife just to clear things up? Do you think that would make everything better?
2: No, I don't. I don't think it's going to make anything better, but then

0: boyfriend. But I don't know if this is a good situation. I don't think it's possible to make it any better.
1: Well, all he can do is be open. You know, he's trying to be open. He's trying to, you know, say there's nothing there, prove it, and all this other stuff. Because we know how a lot of us fellas are. We're trying to hide something. We're not trying to tell the truth. So, you know, I don't know. Like, I could not be in that situation. He's better than me.
2: Yeah, you don't like his transparency? Because yeah, like, he's like, come meet the wife. You know, it might actually work out. And say, hey, you know, there's really nothing going on. So, don't leave me.
1: It sounds like he really likes her if he's going to go that extra mile. But couldn't be me. Nope.
0: I feel like it could get messy at any point. And it, just give some insight on this. Because I feel like a lot of people here in Albuquerque go through this quite a bit. Where you're dating somebody and they live with the ex. Or they live with somebody that they were dating at one point or another. Or married to. Or an ex-girlfriend or boyfriend. What are your thoughts on this? Call in, text into the show, 262-5477-262-KISS. GLF Nation, watch the show live on air behind the scenes. 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
2: All right, it's on text line at 262-KISS, 262-5477. It says, don't even do it, man. How are you going to explain that you're not with your ex and y'all live together? Don't do it. I've been with too many jealous women. Ain't no explaining. No amount of explanations is good enough.
1: Oh, man. Montanique and Jill.

0: and move out, you don't got parents or siblings you can stay with, been there with long distance relationship, where you live with the baby mama. Said it was cheaper to keep her than to separate for their daughter. Boy, bye.
1: I'm telling you, it's going to get messy. And I think we need to take it to the phone lines and see what you guys think. We're going to go live with this. All right. Hi, you're on live. What do you think of this situation? Should you be dating if you've got the ex, wife, husband, boyfriend, girlfriend still living in the house? What are your thoughts on this?
2: Hey, good morning. This is Will. I mean, you know what? I agree with what Buck said. If this dude was doing some kind of shady about it, he would not be willing to introduce the ex to his new girlfriend. Yeah, at all. But the caveat to that is you still stand with your ex, which means there is always a possibility of y'all doing something or reconciling that relationship. If you don't have your stuff together, where you may or female, don't go out there and put nobody else in your ass show. Get your stuff together first, and then go out there and invite somebody into your life. Because this right here, it just seems like it's just going to be a problem down the line for him, and he can't understand why it's a problem. Bro, you living with your ex. What you don't understand?
3: Hi, I'm Gina, and if they wanted to have their own house, you know, get their own house without living with your ex. You know, I think that would just kind of be a little awkward.
1: So you say don't date at all until you get your stuff together, just like Will said.
3: Yes, exactly. You know,
0: that ain't what she
3: no
0: said.
3: No point being there.
1: Wait, hold on. That's not what did Gina
0: she
1: say?
0: She said they get their crib together. That's what she said.
1: Is that what you said, Gina?
0: That's what she said. She said they should get a crib together. See? That's different.
4: So he should move in with her now.
0: Yeah.
1: God, we're getting messy. We're messy.
3: Fuck us at all right.
1: Gina, what are you saying?
5: Hi, my name is Madeline. So I actually used to live with my ex and date. I was living with my ex for like a year. And I dated. It was in my dating profile. Hey, I live with my ex. He was my ex-husband of 11 years. So, like, you know, I think as long as you're up front.
0: How did that go for you?
5: As long as you're up front, you're not trying to move anyone in, which he unfortunately did. His fiance in while I still live and was on the mortgage.
1: We had somebody in GLF Nation say that. Anna said the same thing. Yeah.
5: Felt like I got driven out of my house, and I soon after like moved out. Like no one came clean and said that she was living there. It just happened. They like she would live there. Like her stuff kept coming in and in every other day, and I worked from home, and I'm like, she's not going home. She's going to work, and then she's coming back home. Like, here, what's going on? And so I called him out one night, and, like, we got in a fight over it. And then, like, a month later, I was finally in a position to move out, and I don't speak to him hardly ever now.
1: Did y'all have kids together or anything, or no?
5: Yeah, we have two kids together, and so it's hard. Like, I didn't bring anyone around the kid time. I didn't bring anyone home during that time either, because I was like, hey, this is your house too. It was trying to be a respectful thing, but it was only on my part.
0: So the other woman was okay that you were there?
5: I'm not too sure. Like, we didn't really talk.
1: She did not like you. That's messy. Yeah. Oh my gosh. Thank God you're out of that.
5: Oh yeah. I'm very happy. I'm done. I moved on, and I'm a lot happier than I ever was.
1: Say it louder. Say it louder so he could hear it.
5: I am a lot happier.
1: Yeah.
4: Look at that face.
0: That dude don't care.
4: He got his fiance.
1: Yeah.

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0: Who's an Indiana Jones fan? I am. Nobody?
1: No.
0: Come on, y'all.
1: I'll watch them. It's not. It's one of those, to me, it's one of those franchises that's gone on way too long.
2: Mm-hmm. I never really got into the original.
0: Well, he's like Harrison Ford.
2: No, not really. No.
0: The original's great. The original's great.
1: Like, I love the original.
0: Yeah, the original's great. Harrison Ford is going to return one more time as Indiana Jones. Wait, hold on. But it's for a Disney ride. It's for a new Disney ride that they're going to have. It's not going to have any stunts or anything. I'm like, y'all, he's 84. Like, apparently they expected him to get up there and kind of, you know, Indiana Jones it for the... For the ride.
1: Take the tickets or what?
0: I don't know. He might be.

0: wanted him to kind of, I guess, kind of stunt some stuff out. And I'm like, yeah, he's 84. Chill out. What if he ain't in the mood to stunt? Yeah, like you guys, that's
1: just
0: a lot.
1: A stunt double.
2: Hey, just AI, CGI. Yeah.
0: He'll actually be a Model 4.

0: the rides on Indiana Jones for the animatronics and everything they're doing. It's the first for the franchise. And why did I think they already had something for Indiana Jones?
1: Well, you know what? I don't think it was at Disney. I think
0: Where was it at?
2: Universal?
1: Universal Studios.
0: Was it at Universal?
1: Mm. Yeah, I think it was. It had to have been.
0: Because they said that it's going to be a first for the franchise, so I was just kind of confused on that. I wasn't quite sure. I was like, I thought they already had something for Indiana Jones.
2: What is Indiana Jones about? Like his adventure?
1: I looked it up. There's never been a ride at Universal Studios.
0: What?
1: This is one of those.
0: Mandela effect.
1: Right.
0: Why did I think there was a ride?
1: Me too.
0: Stop it.
1: Yeah.
0: Why did they wait until he was 84? Damn.
2: Is it that popular now and still?
0: I mean, it's still popular. I mean, people are going to know it. Your older generations, and then they're showing it to the younger generation. So I don't know.
2: Damn, this is a movie from 1984.
0: It's going to replace an old dinosaur ride. It's the same ride system, but it's going to be an entirely new Indiana Jones adventure. Why did I think they already had one?
1: Me too.
2: Because I think I've seen it in movies, didn't it? Like people travel to Disneyland?
0: Yeah.
2: And then they watch the show?
1: Well, they say there's a popular motion-based dark ride located at Disneyland.
0: Mm. What does that even mean?
2: I thought it was a play.
1: It's called Indiana Jones Adventure. That's what it's called.
2: Yeah, okay.
0: The one that they're creating or the one?
1: No, the one that's already there. It's at Disneyland.
0: So why are they saying it's a first if it's not?
1: I have no clue.
0: So it wasn't Disneyland.
1: Was it at Disneyland or Disney World or Disney Hollywood? It's all Disney.
0: It's all Disney, right? Like, so they said he's extremely excited. He's going to be there for the adventure whenever they have the opening of it. I'm not quite sure. 84 years old. He's still going. Hey, but his wife was like 30 years younger. Y'all remember her?
1: No.
0: She was his wife. Oh my gosh, I forgot her name. She's an actress, and she's a popular one. She was in The Birdcage.
2: She's in that one movie?
0: Come on. Look it up. Look it up. His wife. I forgot her name. It starts with a C.
1: Let me see. Let me take a look.
0: I think it starts with a C.
1: Oh, Calista Flockhart.
0: Calista Flockhart. Yes.
1: She was Ally McBeal.
0: Yes.
1: That's who she was.
0: Okay. Do you know who she is,
1: Anna? What the hell happened to her?
0: She married him.
1: Yeah, she was like, I'm done.
0: Yeah, I know, right? They had a kid together and everything. Like, he's still married to her, if I'm not mistaken.
1: A 22-year age gap.
0: Yeah, there you go.
1: Wow, 22. That's how you do it.
2: Yeah, I'm going to do
0: that. And it lasted and it worked. They're still going. That's great. Yeah, so if you're into...
2: You're going to check out the ride?
0: Bro, we're talking about it. We ain't going to it.
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0: I've got the official list of what you guys do not want to deal with when you're dating, you're hooking up, when you're just like playing the field. All right, maybe you're not in a serious relationship, or maybe you're just getting out of a serious relationship and you're trying to figure out like, oh, let me do this, that, and the third. Here is what is going on. Men are getting fed up in dating, especially women in their 20s. Have y'all done that yet? Have y'all dated like people in their 20s? What is the biggest complaint that y'all have when you did it? Ando?
1: Sometimes they don't have a personality. Don't like, we had talked about it earlier this week. Sometimes

0: really know who they are yet.
1: We don't in your 20s.
0: Yeah, and sometimes I just don't understand some of their slang that they're talking about. Kind of been two different worlds. It's Gen Z, right?
2: Yeah, I'm too old.
1: You never messed around, like, even when earlier in your years, somebody who was like 29, 28, 27.
2: They messed around. I didn't date them. I didn't have conversations with them.
1: Only in the dark, bro.
2: Gotta be going for the sun comes up.
0: Yeah.
1: All right. So now, guys, listen up. If you are 30 and over, and that's you guys in this room, mm-hmm. and everybody else out there that's listening, 30 and over, fellas, this is what you guys are just, when it comes to dating, y'all are like, oh my God, or hooking up, you're like, stop. Clingy. Number one, clingy.
0: Hey, little, yeah.
1: Just because you hook up doesn't mean you got to throw the I love yous. Hey, what are you doing later on?
0: That's true.
1: Hey, let's cuddle in bed. Let's go get something to eat. Because most guys will hit it, quit it. Hey, right. I got to go.
2: I don't think these 20-year-olds are on nothing like that at all.
0: They're just in and out?
2: Yeah, they're not trying to be like that.
0: I had a couple that are clingy.
2: You think so?
1: Just a little bit. They're still clingy.
2: Man, for real.
1: Next one. I feel like this one you guys have probably dealt with. A woman who starts correcting you on everything you do. It's their way or no way at all.
0: Yeah.
1: When it comes to dating, hooking up, whatever.
0: I'm kind of like with Bug on that one. I haven't been with someone that long for them to actually tell me what to do.
2: Yeah, that runs me off.
1: But you guys don't spin the block and like date the same person or hook up with the same person?
2: Yeah.
1: And y'all don't run into that.
2: Yeah.
1: Another one is a woman who has to have attention from everybody in the damn room. All men must know she has entered. All men must know she looks good and is fine.
0: The baddies with kids.
1: That's right. The baddies with kids, you guys.
2: No, I've never run into that either.
1: Well, you guys are over it. 30 and over. The girl who claims to be a good girl. Oh my God, I haven't slept around all that much. They pretty much have at this point. They're trying to lock you in, reel you in. The lies. The girl who lies consistently. Have y'all run into the liars?
0: Yeah, all the time.
2: Yeah, run into those. Yep.
0: You can't escape it.
1: The woman you meet in the club that is so good looking. Andrew, you went through this. You go up, you guys have a conversation. Hey, can I get a number? She's got a man, but will still give you her socials.
0: Yes, they do the whole time. I've been to Bucks Club, and that's what's happening.
2: Yeah.
1: What happened with you?
0: Yeah. So, you know, I was like, hey, let me get your number. And she was like, oh, I can't. I have a man. But you can have my social media, though. I was like, damn, all right. That's fine, too. But if she were my girl, I would just rather say it. I'm not giving you anything.
2: No, you don't say anything at all. Once a woman who's in a relationship even talks to you, you got her.
1: That's it.
2: When you're in a relationship, you don't entertain anybody.
0: Exactly.
2: Yeah, there's no entertainment, especially at our spot.
0: Mm-hmm.
2: I made a post. I'm like, do not come to the rhythm room if you think you're going to be cheating. Because first of all, we have glass.
1: All the way around.
2: That is not tinted.
1: Glass.
2: Your partner could see you in live in 4K and you would never know it. And then everybody always has their phone out.
0: Mm-hmm.
2: So, yeah.
0: And they'll be ducking.
2: That is not the place to come.
1: Definitely not. And then the arguer and drunk girl, the girl who goes and gets loose, goes to the club, kind of sloppy, gets a little messy. But then when you try to, calm down, all of a sudden it turns into a huge argument.
0: Mm.
1: So the drunk girl and the arguing girl. 30 and over for men are tired of it. You guys don't want it.
0: No time.
2: Sick of it. Yes.
1: Sick of it. Sick of it.
2: I do not like that. And it's always something, too. It's like my thing is you can be having a great time and then you just, the next day or the next time you talk to them, it's something. It was like, wait, we just had a great time. What's the problem? And then he's like, you know what? All right, whatever. I'm done.
0: Has it ever happened to you while you're like hosting the show or hosting the club?
2: Hosting the show.
0: In the middle of it, right?
2: Comedy shows, on air, all of that, bro. All of it. They don't care. They do not care. It seems like people will wait for you to be doing something that you love and you're focused on, just drop that on you and then just deal with it.
0: And you're just like kind of messed up throughout the whole night.
2: Yes, you're like, oh my God, what is it now? Yes.

0: one on the list, the girl who tells you, you know what, this is perfect. Maybe you guys are dating for a little bit. Everything's good. You guys are on the same page on everything. Oh my God, I just had a conversation with a friend of mine over this. And they don't want to have kids. And then they flip it on you and then instantly want to have babies. They will throw attitude if they don't get the babies. They want to have your child. Like, literally, they want to get pregnant by you.
1: Hey, that's
0: guys what I, don't want it. Guys no, don't want it. 30 no. and over. They're like, hey, on my terms only will I decide if I'm going to have a kid or not.
1: Guys, take... Look, this is where I gotta side with the ladies on this one. Fellas, if you don't want to have kids, take the measures not to have kids. And I'm not talking about condoms and...
2: Oh, you the...
0: Vasectomy! Get a vasectomy! Snip,
1: snip! There's no dude on earth that I can walk up to and be like, hey, man, you want any kids? I don't know what I'm here. What are you doing? Stop leaving it up to the ladies. I have a joke about this, but...
2: I want to have kids.
1: All seriousness, fellas, if you don't want to have kids, you take the measure. It's easier for a vasectomy than to have a woman get all this foreign stuff put in her body. It takes 15 minutes. That's it.
0: 15 minutes 15 to minutes. Go ahead and snip, snip?
1: Yeah, 15 minutes.
0: How much does it cost?
1: It's actually covered by your insurance.
0: If you have insurance.
2: Not like me.
0: Ando's going to be knocking up somebody soon.
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4: Oh, yeah.

0: don't even know what to say about this because we already know that the computers are going to get smarter. AI systems are now able to write research papers and beat doctors at diagnoses. Okay, and they said, but they can't replace humans in that aspect because people still want a human doing operations. People still want a human to have interaction with instead of a robot that doesn't know what a human body really is.
1: Well, give it 20 to 10 more years, and that's when I'll trust it.
0: 20 to 10 years.
1: They'll be way more like accurate,
2: precise, quicker.
1: And your doctor won't be drunk or on drugs or something. Yeah. Just went through a divorce and he's upset.
2: Yeah.
1: leave a tool inside of you.
0: Jeez, man. Seriously.
2: Because if it's going to be like how it is on the movies, give me that. Because in the movies, man, you don't even have stitches or nothing. Just give me that.
0: Give you that, right?
2: Yeah.
0: I think we're all in the same boat with the whole AI thing and then the data centers and everything. But you know what's so crazy? And Buck, you could probably look this up. But the AI systems that we have here, remember how I told you it's a race to like who's going to have world domination on the entire thing? Singapore is now using actual body cells to create their AI system.
1: Actual body cells, like stem cells?
0: If I'm not mistaken, what I read yesterday, and I was like, wait, what am I reading right now? And then I saw, and again, I think it was on not CNN, Fox. I think it was on Fox. What does it say, Buck?
2: It says it's disgusting yet awesome because...
0: It's cells, right?
2: They're doing this. It's a biotech firm, and they're using human brain cells.
0: There you go.
2: And the implications are only just emerging if it's good or a bad thing.
0: What are we doing?
1: Oh, my gosh.
0: What are we doing? What are we doing, you guys? It's so crazy, and Singapore is going to lead the way with actually using the cells, like human brain cells, in their AI system.
1: It's crazy.
0: Whose brain are we using?
2: I mean...
1: Hopefully the smart ones.
2: I mean, like... have we even cared what brains happen when they're dead? It's like, man, whatever happened to that brain? Like, no. So it announced it was developing algorithms and infrastructure to let human brain cells process data when it comes to the AI.
1: Didn't they save Albert Einstein's brain?
2: Yeah, they still have it somewhere.
0: Is it his?
2: But what are we doing with it? Let's plug it into the AI.
0: Isn't it sitting in formaldehyde?
2: Yeah, just get it cracking. Let's plug it into something. Let's go.
0: Man, they still have his brain?
2: Yeah.
0: Where at? What university?
2: I don't know.
1: I know, but
2: it's like somebody's garage or something. I don't know.
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0: before where
1: the amount to retire went up significantly. Remember we talked about this at first. Everybody's like $1 million and you'll be set for the rest of your life.
2: And then it went up to two.
1: Then it went up to two.
2: And then five.
1: The pandemic hit and now we're at 5 million in order to retire comfortably and to actually live comfortably. But how much are you really living off of right now in retirement? Let's break it down for those of you that are either about to embark in retirement. Look, if you're lucky, you got the 5 mil or more. If you're lucky. If you're like everybody else, you got a couple hundred thousand. And then there's some that don't even have that. Here's how much people have right now that they think is going to last to retire comfortably. Okay? We're talking you'd have to change your entire lifestyle. Texas, $800,000, far less than a million by $200,000. But they said that people are actually making it work on $800,000. And actually, I feel like you probably could. I feel like you could, depending on where you live and how you live.
2: Yeah.
3: You can.
2: Frugally,
3: you can.
1: New Mexico. Are we ready? New Mexico. We need $771,044 to be exact to actually live and be okay. In other words, you'd have to downsize a lot of the things that you have. But the problem is we're not hitting that at all. Like, people don't have $700,000 in their account.
3: Right.
1: Or in a retirement fund. And you're lucky if you do. But they said the cost for the American to retire comfortably has shifted dramatically from the $5 million that now we're looking at. People do not have that. And guess what? They're making their hundreds of thousands of dollars stretch.
2: You got to.
1: You have to.

0: you? What are you going to do?
1: All I need is my house paid off, my car. And I'm thinking I'm good to go.
0: You feel like that? What about
2: the same.
0: House and car paid off and you're good?
1: Yeah, once I have my house paid off, then all I got to worry about is property tax. And that's all I got to worry about. And insurance, but...
2: I was about to say, the majority of money goes to those two.
0: Yeah, but you
1: That's all I need.
0: You could do what everybody else is possibly considering doing and just burying a family member in the backyard. And then that way you don't have to pay taxes on that property ever again.
1: All right, well, does it have to be a family member?
0: You know what? Yes, it does.
1: But what if it's a friend?
0: If you're, I don't know. I don't work in law. I don't know.
2: I don't think it works that way.
1: I know.
0: I think it has to be a family member that you have to have. But they said that people are trying to make the ends stretch, and they're actually able to. So people should not freak out about retirement as they get older. But I think people are going to worry about money regardless.
1: Yeah,
0: you're going to worry about it always. Look at the price of everything. You're going to have to adjust regardless, you guys, because nobody's getting raises. Everybody's working, but nobody ain't getting the money that they probably think they should be getting with the inflation. It's not happening.
2: Everything across the board does not match up with what real life pay that you need.
0: Nothing does.
2: Nothing adds up.
1: So
2: nothing
1: nobody's going to have that kind of retirement.
0: What is it? Work until you're dead?
1: Yeah, I might as well.
2: Oh, man.
0: No, that sounds awful.
1: I love what you do then.
0: For real though, huh?
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